on a warm summer's evening, on a train bound for nowhere, I met up with a gambler. We were both too tired to sleep, so we took turns of staring out the window at the darkness till boredom overtook us.

0: Hello, everyone. This is your Action News reporter with all the news that is news across the nation on the scene at the supermarket. There seems to have been some disturbance here. Pardon me, sir. Did you see what happened?
1: Yeah, I did. I was standing over by the tomatoes, and here he come, running through the pole beans, through the fruits and vegetables, naked as a jaybird. And I hollered over to Ethel. I said, "Don't look, Ethel." And it's too late. She'd already been incensed.
2: He comes.

0: and we're here at the gas station. Pardon me, sir, did you see what happened?
1: Yeah. I was just in here getting my tires checked, and he just appeared out of the traffic. Just come streaking around the grease right there. Didn't have nothing on but a smile. I looked in there, and Ethel was getting her cold drink. I hollered, "Don't look, Ethel!" And it's too late. She'd already been mooned. Flashed her right there in front of the shop or so.
2: Kangaroo!
1: Boogity, boogity.
2: Kangaroo!

0: Once again, your Action News reporter in the booth at the gym covering the disturbance at the basketball playoff. Pardon me, sir. Did you see what happened?
1: Yeah, deep. Hey, Tom, I was just going down there to get Ethel a snow cone. Here he come, right out of the cheap seats. Dribbling. Right down the middle of the court. Didn't have on nothing but his PX. Made a hook shot and got out through the concession stand. I hollered up at Ethel. I said, "Don't look, Ethel!" It was too late. She'd already got a free shot. Grandstand. Right there in front of the home team.
2: What do you think calling the street?
0: Here it comes again. Who's that with it? Ethel! Is that you, Ethel?
3: He's just as proud as he can be.
0: What do you think you're doing?
3: Listen out of me. He gonna give us
0: a key. You get your clothes on.
2: Well, yes, they call him the street.
0: Ethel, where you go?
3: He likes to show off his disease.
0: Ethel, you shame that pussy.
3: If there's an

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Old sleepyhead, that's my boy. Gotta have a drink of water and a story read. A teddy bear named Fred, that's my boy.

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I'd like to be on horseback. Some like the city, some the noise. Some make chaos, and others toys. If I was to have the choice, I'd rather be on horseback.

Some find it strange to be here on this small planet in who knows where. And when it's strange and full of fear, it's nice to be on a horseback. Some are short and others tall. Some hit their heads against a wall. But it doesn't really matter at all.

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In summer, winter, rain or sun, it's good.

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He was looking for a soul to steal. He was in a bind because he was way behind and he was willing to make a deal. When he came across this young man sawing on a fiddle and playing it hot, and the devil jumped up on a hickory stump and said, "Boy, let me tell you what. I guess you didn't know it, but I'm a fiddle player too. And if you'd care to take a dare, I'll make a bet with you. Now you play pretty good fiddle, boy, but give the devil his due. I bet a fiddle of gold against your soul, 'cause I think I'm better than you.

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And fire flew from his fingertips as he rosined up his bow. And he pulled the bow across the strings and it made an evil hiss. And then a band of demons joined.

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And he laid that golden fiddle on the ground at Johnny's feet. Johnny said, devil, just come on back if you ever want to try again. I done told you once, you son of a bitch, I'm the

heads and tails. Hello and welcome back to the Jan Cave. Now, in light of the recent rather damp weather we've been having here in the UK, I was trying to think of a theme for this week's programme, and I looked out of the window at the torrential rain and thought, aha, cats and dogs. So, let's kick off the show with this belter from Mud. Heads and tails.

Welcome back, folks. It's great to be with you again this week. So, who remembers the theme tune that I played at the start of the show? It was Heads and Tails. Now, that was a 15-minute programme for preschool children, which began in 1977 and was presented by the legendary Derek Griffiths, singing songs about animals. Now, Derek Griffiths was such a part of any 70s child's life. He was on Play School, Play Away, and he did the voices for Bod. So it had to be the theme tune to this week's programme. And we kicked off the show musically with Mud, The Cat Crept In. Yes, I did consider Tiger Feet, but I think that gets enough airplay on 70s compilations. And The Cat Crept In is another belter from them and got to number 2 in the UK charts in April of 1974 and was a single I spent my carefully saved pocket money on when it came out. Now, I say the show is about cats and dogs. Does that mean that the song titles all have cats and dogs in? Well, yeah, some of the song titles do, and some of the artists, like this one.

That was Joy to the World by Three Dog Night. See what I did there? So the song was written by Hoyt Axton and is popularly known by its opening lyric, Jeremiah was a bullfrog. Now, Three Dog Night originally released the song on their fourth studio album in November 1970 and released an edited version of the song as a single in February 71. Some of the words are nonsensical. Axton wanted to persuade his record producers to record a new melody he'd written, and the producers asked him to sing any words to the tune. A member of Three Dog Night said the original lyrics to the song were, Jeremiah was a prophet, but no one liked that. When Hoyt Axton performed the song to the group, two of the three main vocalists rejected the song, but Chuck Negron felt the band needed a, quote, silly song to help bring the band back together as a working unit, and they chose that. And for the UK, it got to number 24 in 1971. Now we're staying in 1971 for the next track, which was a hit in the summer of that year.

0: That was Me and You and a Dog Named Boo, which was the 1971 debut single by Lobo, written by him under his real name, Kent Lavoie. Now, he'd been working on several songs about travelling around the country, and he was trying to rhyme You and Me, and he realised that Me and You was easier, but it was hard to do with the proper grammar, and he couldn't find anything to rhyme that fit. So he got home to Florida and he was decided to turn the phrase around to Me and You, and he was thinking about it, and he said he was sitting in a room that had a big glass sliding door overlooking the backyard. He said, "My big German shepherd dog Boo came running round the corner and looked in at me, and I thought, well, that's kind of freaky. How about a dog named Boo in the song?" And that's literally, he said, how it came about. After that, he said the song really started coming together, and it came together pretty well because in the UK it got to number 4 in July of 1971. Now, who's next, Tweety?
1: I thought I saw a putty cat. I did tore a putty cat.

Performed by Dutch band Pussycat, Mississippi was written by, and I hope I pronounce this correctly, Werner Turneson, after he was inspired by the Bee Gees song Massachusetts. And now I've found that out, I can hear it in the song. I don't know if you can. It topped the Dutch chart in 1975 and then had international success the following year, and in the UK it reached number one in 1976. Now, in the UK, allegedly, the song was made famous after fierce promotion by a guy called John Saunders Hughes, who was a DJ on a Liverpoolian radio station. Now, I'm not sure how true that is, but I'll take that as a win for the home team, I think. Now, in 1974, everyone was going to the dogs, even David Bowie.

So that was the Australian release of Bowie's Diamond Dogs, purely because it's a lot shorter than the UK version, which was 6 minutes long, and we've got a lot to cram into this programme. So sorry, Bowie fans, if I've shortchanged you a little bit there. But it was the 1974 title track of the album of the same name. Now, the track was considered by many commentators to be unconventional, and it only reached number 21 in the United Kingdom. Probably because it was 6 minutes long, maybe? You know how I feel about long songs, guys, but anyway. According to NME critics Roy Carr and Charles Shaw Murray, they said, as a potential hit single, the title track from Diamond Dogs was something of a non-event. Too long, too bleak in vision, too tough to dance to, you know the drill. A little bit harsh, but, you know, it was David Bowie, and I can't imagine he lost much sleep about that comment. Now, they say every dog has his day, don't they? Well, in 1976, the cat had a whole year.

The Year of the Cat was the title track of the 1976 album by Al Stewart and has remained Stewart's signature recording ever since. Apparently, the inspiration came when Stewart's then-girlfriend left a book of Vietnamese astrology open at the page for The Year of the Cat, and the words fitted the same four notes of a melody he was working on with co-writer Peter Wood at the time. It also contained the word of, and at the time, Al Stewart was obsessed with Bob Dylan's songs that also had of in the title, as he thought it made them sound portentous. The opening couplet came to him watching the film Casablanca on TV. Now, despite its iconic status in music history of the 70s, the single actually only got to number 31 in the UK charts there, which is a shame, but I think everyone knows it. Now, the next track, Tenuous Link again, guys, bear with me. I'm going to say the link for this for Cats and Dogs is anyone who ever saw Pan's People dance to this on Top of the Pops.

0: That was Get Down by Gilbert O'Sullivan from his 1973 album I'm a Writer, Not a Fighter. Now, it was released as a single and spent 2 weeks at number one in the UK singles chart in April of 73. The song was originally only used by him as a piano warm-up tune, but he decided to extend it into a full song and release as a single as a change from the more melancholy pieces he'd released previously. In a documentary about the history of Top of the Pops, Pan's people recalled dancing to that track on an episode of Top of the Pops where the producers had put half a dozen pet dogs on stage with them for them to dance around, and one of them recalled the dogs absolutely stank.
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0: So, let's go from stinky dogs to honky cats.

Okay, hands up who remembers Josie and the Pussycats in the 1970s on Saturday morning TV. I am holding my hand up. I absolutely loved that cartoon. And of course, before Josie and the Pussycats, we had Elton John and Honky Cat, a song written by him and his songwriter partner, Bernie Taupin, and used as the opening track for his fifth studio album, Honky Chateau, released in 1972. It was also the A-side of his 13th single, which reached number 31 in the United Kingdom. Now, the next song is a sentimental ditty by the other Peter Shelley.

That was Love Me, Love My Dog by Peter Shelley. No, not Buzzcocks Peter Shelley, but Peter Shelley, the very prolific 1970s songwriter. And it was actually co-written with Marty Wilde. And Peter Shelley took it into the charts in 1975 and had a massive hit with it on the Magnet record label. And what a very, very schmaltzy song that is. But you can wipe those tears of emotion away from your eyes, folks, because I'm about to liven the show up again with a song that, if you know me as well as I think you all do, you know I couldn't have left out.

You all know me too well. I couldn't have left that out now, could I? Not my faves. Now, the title phrase of the song came from the 1959 rock and roll television show Cool for Cats, which Chris Difford loved the sound of, and that was what gave him the inspiration for the album and single title. And he just worked it into some personal experience, he said, with the lyrical content. The track got to number 2 in the UK in 1979, ably helped by me purchasing it with my pocket money, of course. And then later in the 1990s, some of you may remember, it was reworked into an advert for the Milk Marketing Board. Now, in the late 1990s, I saw Chris Difford in concert when he was supporting Elvis Costello. And before he played an acoustic version of Cool for Cats, he said to the audience that fans may think he'd sold out letting it to be used for an advertisement, but the resulting royalties had paid for his children to have their teeth straightened, so he was happy with that outcome. And do you know what? With the cost of orthodontics what it is, I think I'd be pretty happy with that outcome too, wouldn't you? Now, the next track is a cover version of a Harry Nilsson song performed by a 70s heartthrob.

So that was David Cassidy's version of Nilsson's The Puppy Song. And David Cassidy released it as a double A-side with Daydreamer, and it got to number one on the UK singles charts in 1973. But the original song appeared on Nilsson's album Harry, released in August 69, but was originally written at Paul McCartney's request for a then 18-year-old singer called Mary Hopkin, who at that point signed to Apple Records. A first album, Postcard, does feature her version of the same song. Now, from puppies back to cats, we're going to 1974 and this folk rock song.

0: That was Cats in the Cradle by Harry Chapin from his album Verities and Balderdash, and was released in 1974 as a single when it topped the US Billboard Hot 100, although it never charted in the UK. But it's still considered one of Harry Chapin's best known songs and was a staple for folk rock music at the time. In the 1990s, Ughelead Joe released a version of it which was a worldwide hit. Now, almost at that time, folks. Sorry about that, but it's time for me to remind you how you can get in touch with me, Paul.
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0: Thanks for that, Paul. Remember, folks, I do love to hear from you, so please keep those messages coming in. Now, for my last track, I have chosen another tenuous link. No, it's not really a tenuous link, because apparently the song was inspired by the famous songwriter's pet black Labrador. And his band actually included it on a very famous album of theirs, and it was a hit in the UK charts. And if I couldn't think of any more reasons for including this song, he is, as my husband likes to say, one of my lot. So I am going to leave you with the silky smooth sounds of Mr. Paul McCartney singing about that pet Labrador of his called Jet. See you next week, folks.

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Getting us underway on today's I Love the 70s. That was Starbuck and Moonlight. Welcome along to another programme where we take a fond look back to that decade that was the 1970s. All the usual features in today's programme. We've got our TV tune coming up shortly. We've also got our 70s long song. And we'll round off proceedings with our 70s showstopper. But time for our next tune on today's programme, and it's from Albert Hammond.

0: Taking you back in time with a blast from the past. 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
1: And today it is a quiz show. It started in 1971 and was produced by regional ITV company Anglia TV. The show that we're going to look at today is The Sale of the Century. It was essentially a quiz programme which you could amass money, which you could spend in instant sales and bargain sales throughout the programme, and the winner would take part in The Sale of the Century at the end of the programme. The prizes were huge back in those days. The questions, I think, were worth £1, £3 and £5. And as you amassed money throughout the show, you could bid on these instant sales and pick yourself up a bargain. Hosted by Nicholas Parsons, it was very, very popular, as I say, through the 1970s and 1980s. Had a distinctive theme, which was written by Peter Fenn. And it had a memorable introduction, which I will give you before I play this week's TV tune, which is The Sale of the Century. And it used to go, "And now, from Norwich, it's the quiz of the week."

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That was Gloria Gaynor with a 70s floor filler in Never Can Say Goodbye. You're listening to I Love the 70s with me, Fred Setters. Good to have your company on today's programme. Taking us up to today's 70s long song, it's Tony Orlando and Dawn with Candida.

0: time for a tea break. It's today's long song on I Love the 70s.
1: And it's a rock classic today on I Love the 70s. And it's from British rockers Led Zeppelin. Yes, Messrs. Plant, Page, Jones and Bonham. And it's a track taken from their second album, which was entitled Led Zeppelin 2. And it's probably one of their more famous numbers. It's A Whole Lot of Love, which was also the theme tune for a very, very long time for British pop music programme Top of the Pops. Although that particular version wasn't the Led Zeppelin version. It was actually a version that was recorded by a band called the Collective Consciousness Society, which was led by blues guitarist Alexis Corner, and was used for a lot of years, actually. But it wasn't the Led Zeppelin version. But that's the version that I'm going to play for you today, coming in at 5 minutes and 33 seconds. Rock out with Led Zeppelin.

0: Sister Sledge and He's the Greatest Dancer. You're listening to I Love the 70s with me, Fred Setters. Still lots of great music to come, so keep it tuned to your favourite radio station.
1: It's the sounds of the 70s.

0: The wonderful Randy Crawford there, and You Might Need Somebody. Well, it's reached that time in the show.
1: And now, it's time for the 70s Showstopper.
0: Yeah, time to wind things up now on our nostalgic look back to the 1970s. But before I play you out with our final song, I want to thank you very much for joining me today on this edition of I Love the 70s. If you were growing up in that generation, or you remember the music and the memories, do hope that we've brought back some good memories to you. And if you are just a twinkle in your mummy's eye, do hope that we've introduced you to some classic music from that golden decade. Okay, playing out on today's programme, our 70s showstopper comes from Andrew Gold, and it's Thank You for Being a Friend. Bye for now.

0: Yeah.
1: Is that you?
0: Who's it?
1: Oh, Cornelius.
0: Cornelius.
1: Yeah.
0: Oh, Cornelius.
1: Listen.
0: Bye, man.
1: Listen.
0: Yeah, man, what's up?
1: I'm in trouble.
0: Yeah.
1: My girl.

0: Heads and Tails.
1: Hello and welcome back to the Jan Cave. Now, in light of the recent rather damp weather we've been having here in the UK, I was trying to think of a theme for this week's programme, and I looked out of the window at the torrential rain and thought, aha, cats and dogs. So, let's kick off the show with this belter from Mud. Heads and Tails!

Welcome back, folks. It's great to be with you again this week. So, who remembers the theme tune that I played at the start of the show? It was Heads and Tails. Now, that was a 15-minute programme for preschool children, which began in 1977 and was presented by the legendary Derek Griffiths, singing songs about animals. Now, Derek Griffiths was such a part of any 70s child's life. He was on Play School, Play Away, and he did the voices for Bod. So it had to be the theme tune to this week's programme. And we kicked off the show musically with Mud, The Cat Crept In. Yes, I did consider Tiger Feet, but I think that gets enough airplay on 70s compilations. And The Cat Crept In is another belter from them and got to number 2 in the UK charts in April of 1974 and was a single I spent my carefully saved pocket money on when it came out. Now, I say the show is about cats and dogs. Does that mean that the song titles all have cats and dogs in? Well, yeah, some of the song titles do, and some of the artists, like this one.

That was Joy to the World by Three Dog Night. See what I did there? So the song was written by Hoyt Axton and is popularly known by its opening lyric, Jeremiah Was a Bullfrog. Now, Three Dog Night originally released the song on their fourth studio album in November 1970 and released an edited version of the song as a single in February 71. Some of the words are nonsensical. Axton wanted to persuade his record producers to record a new melody he'd written, and the producers asked him to sing any words to the tune. A member of Three Dog Night said the original lyrics to the song were, Jeremiah was a prophet, but no one liked that. When Hoyt Axton performed the song to the group, two of the three main vocalists rejected the song, but Chuck Negron felt the band needed a, quote, silly song to help bring the band back together as a working unit, and they chose that. And for the UK, it got to number 24 in 1971. Now we're staying in 1971 for the next track, which was a hit in the summer of that year.

0: That was Me and You and a Dog Named Boo, which was the 1971 debut single by Lobo, written by him under his real name, Kent Lavoie. Now, he'd been working on several songs about travelling around the country, and he was trying to rhyme You and Me, and he realised that Me and You was easier, but it was hard to do with the proper grammar, and he couldn't find anything to rhyme that fit. So he got home to Florida and he was decided to turn the phrase around to Me and You, and he was thinking about it, and he said he was sitting in a room that had a big glass sliding door overlooking the backyard. He said, "My big German shepherd dog Boo came running round the corner and looked in at me, and I thought, well, that's kind of freaky. How about a dog named Boo in the song?" And that's literally, he said, how it came about. After that, he said the song really started coming together, and it came together pretty well because in the UK it got to number 4 in July of 1971. Now, who's next, Tweety?
1: I thought I saw a putty cat. I did tore a putty cat.

performed by Dutch band Pussycat. Mississippi was written by, and I hope I pronounce this correctly, Werner Turnerson, after he was inspired by the Bee Gees song Massachusetts. And now I've found that out, I can hear it in the song. I don't know if you can. It topped the Dutch chart in 1975 and then had international success the following year. And in the UK, it reached number one in 1976. Now, in the UK, allegedly, the song was made famous after fierce promotion by a guy called John Saunders Hughes, who was a DJ on a Liverpudlian radio station. Now, I'm not sure how true that is, but I'll take that as a win for the home team, I think. Now, in 1974, everyone was going to the dogs, even David Bowie.

So that was the Australian release of Bowie's Diamond Dogs, purely because it's a lot shorter than the UK version, which was 6 minutes long, and we've got a lot to cram into this programme. So sorry, Bowie fans, if I've shortchanged you a little bit there. But it was the 1974 title track of the album of the same name. Now, the track was considered by many commentators to be unconventional, and it only reached number 21 in the United Kingdom. Probably because it was 6 minutes long, maybe? You know how I feel about long songs, guys, but anyway. According to NME critics Roy Carr and Charles Shaw Murray, they said, as a potential hit single, the title track from Diamond Dogs was something of a non-event. Too long, too bleak in vision, too tough to dance to, you know the drill. A little bit harsh, but, you know, it was David Bowie, and I can't imagine he lost much sleep about that comment. Now, they say every dog has his day, don't they? Well, in 1976, the cat had a whole year.

The Year of the Cat was the title track of the 1976 album by Al Stewart and has remained Stewart's signature recording ever since. Apparently, the inspiration came when Stewart's then-girlfriend left a book of Vietnamese astrology open at the page for The Year of the Cat, and the words fitted the same four notes of a melody he was working on with co-writer Peter Wood at the time. It also contained the word of, and at the time, Al Stewart was obsessed with Bob Dylan's songs that also had of in the title, as he thought it made them sound portentous. The opening couplet came to him watching the film Casablanca on TV. Now, despite its iconic status in music history of the 70s, the single actually only got to number 31 in the UK charts there, which is a shame, but I think everyone knows it. Now, the next track, tenuous link again, guys, bear with me. I'm going to say the link for this for Cats and Dogs is anyone who ever saw Pan's People dance to this on Top of the Pops.

0: That was Get Down by Gilbert O'Sullivan from his 1973 album I'm a Writer, Not a Fighter. Now, it was released as a single and spent 2 weeks at number one in the UK singles chart in April of 73. The song was originally only used by him as a piano warm-up tune, but he decided to extend it into a full song and release as a single as a change from the more melancholy pieces he'd released previously. In a documentary about the history of Top of the Pops, Pan's people recalled dancing to that track on an episode of Top of the Pops where the producers had put half a dozen pet dogs on stage with them for them to dance around, and one of them recalled the dogs absolutely stank.
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0: So, let's go from stinky dogs to honky cats.

Okay, hands up who remembers Josie and the Pussycats in the 1970s on Saturday morning TV. I am holding my hand up. I absolutely loved that cartoon. And of course, before Josie and the Pussycats, we had Elton John and Honky Cat, a song written by him and his songwriter partner, Bernie Taupin, and used as the opening track for his fifth studio album, Honky Chateau, released in 1972. It was also the A-side of his 13th single, which reached number 31 in the United Kingdom. Now, the next song is a sentimental ditty by the other Peter Shelley.

That was Love Me, Love My Dog by Peter Shelley. No, not Buzzcocks Peter Shelley, but Peter Shelley, the very prolific 1970s songwriter. And it was actually co-written with Marty Wilde. And Peter Shelley took it into the charts in 1975 and had a massive hit with it on the Magnet record label. And what a very, very schmaltzy song that is. But you can wipe those tears of emotion away from your eyes, folks, because I'm about to liven the show up again with a song that, if you know me as well as I think you all do, you know I couldn't have left out.

You all know me too well. I couldn't have left that out. Now, could I? Not my faves. Now, the title phrase of the song came from the 1959 rock and roll television show Cool for Cats, which Chris Difford loved the sound of. And that was what gave him the inspiration for the album and single title. And he just worked it into some personal experience, he said, with the lyrical content. The track got to number 2 in the UK in 1979, ably helped by me purchasing it with my pocket money, of course. And then later in the 1990s, some of you may remember, it was reworked into an advert for the Milk Marketing Board. Now, in the late 1990s, I saw Chris Difford in concert when he was supporting Elvis Costello. And before he played an acoustic version of Cool for Cats, he said to the audience that fans may think he'd sold out, letting it to be used for an advertisement, but the resulting royalties had paid for his children to have their teeth straightened, so he was happy with that outcome. And do you know what? With the cost of orthodontics what it is, I think I'd be pretty happy with that outcome too, wouldn't you? Now, the next track is a cover version of a Harry Nilsson song performed by a 70s heartthrob.

So that was David Cassidy's version of Nilsson's The Puppy Song. And David Cassidy released it as a double A-side with Daydreamer, and it got to number one on the UK singles charts in 1973. But the original song appeared on Nilsson's album Harry, released in August 69, but was originally written at Paul McCartney's request for a then 18-year-old singer called Mary Hopkin, who at that point signed to Apple Records. A first album, Postcard, does feature her version of the same song. Now, from puppies back to cats, we're going to 1974 and this folk rock song.

0: That was Cats in the Cradle by Harry Chapin from his album Verities and Balderdash, and was released in 1974 as a single when it topped the US Billboard Hot 100, although it never charted in the UK. But it's still considered one of Harry Chapin's best known songs and was a staple for folk rock music at the time. In the 1990s, Uglyhead Joe released a version of it which was a worldwide hit. Now, almost at that time, folks. Sorry about that, but it's time for me to remind you how you can get in touch with me, Paul.
1: Remember, you can email your 70s requests and memories to jan@thejancave.co.uk.
0: Thanks for that, Paul. Remember, folks, I do love to hear from you, so please keep those messages coming in. Now, for my last track, I've chosen another tenuous link. No, it's not really a tenuous link, because apparently the song was inspired by the famous songwriter's pet black Labrador. And his band actually included it on a very famous album of theirs, and it was a hit in the UK charts. And if I couldn't think of any more reasons for including this song, he is, as my husband likes to say, one of my lot. So I am going to leave you with the silky smooth sounds of Mr. Paul McCartney singing about that pet Labrador of his called Jet. See you next week, folks.